0: great is the show? 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
1: Another one that I wondered about was the offside rule and the way it was implemented for Alex Highsmith on a play that had major reverberations because they ended up getting a first down instead of having to probably punt there or attempt a very long field goal, and they score on the next play. And that was because his feet did not go over the line, but
2: his arm didn't. He felt
1: the need to jump, and he balanced himself, and in balancing himself, his arms kind of crossed over the line. Why is that considered offsides? I mean, there is no competitive advantage gained there.
3: Right. And, you know, those are plays when we see them call, like what we look and think are just, dude, you got to bring this out and get the protractor to tell me that his hand or helmet is breaking the plane, right, of the neutral zone. Usually, I think in those cases, I know just from old, you know, past experiences, when you start having a game evolve, and many times it's in matchup situations even prior to the game, right, where you have a team that's really aggressive, and not to punish them, but, you know, Pittsburgh's going to squeeze the line of scrimmage all day today because they're going to bring pressure on the edges. And this left tackle, maybe on that opposite side of the ball, is really nervous about it as well. If you're a good ref, and maybe the first or second play of the game, first series, you see this left tackle's really not on the line of scrimmage. He's kind of cheating it a little bit because he's trying to win the edge, right? And so he's not lined up correctly. But you don't want to call this really tight thing right out of the chute here because now you set precedent. You'll go in and you'll tell that tackle, listen, big guy, I know you've got TJ on top of you all day today, but you got to get on the line of scrimmage. You know what I mean? Because that half a step is a huge advantage, and I don't want to start doing this, micromanaging this early. So he gets up there, and if he's not up there the next play, you flag him. It works the same on the other side, right? Because now we're going to squeeze the line of scrimmage all day today because that step of advantage for us is going to cause us to create havoc. But my helmet or my hands in the neutral zone on the third play of the game or the first series, you're going to do the same thing with Alex or TJ in those situations and say, listen, you know, I've got to live there now. You can't break the plane of the neutral zone. If it's your helmet, if it's your right pinky finger in there, eventually I'm going to get you now because I got to get you back out of there, and don't put me in that box all day. And then inevitably in the poor world of being an official, you may have had that talk, and now this helmet's breaking the neutral zone, which doesn't look big at all. You flag it because we've already warned and talked to you. And then the big play happens, right? And then we go back and look and go, you got to be kidding me. They called that on this play. My goodness gracious, they've been doing that all around the league all day today. And those situations do occur. Now, I wasn't on the field. I don't know if that's a conversation, but I will tell you that's kind of the rationale. That's the philosophy of how you would approach that.
4: DVE.

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1: New documentary coming out. It's called Norm, The Tale of Norm Macdonald, which is directed by Judd Apatow, and it's going to look at the late comedian's life and career.
2: We had Norm on the show a couple times through the years, and he was outstanding. And one time when our buddy Kevin Brennan was the head writer on Norm's sports show, they finished up their season and they had an after party, and they called us from Los Angeles at like 2 a.m. and they were out partying. And Norm, of course, did this wonderful impersonation for us.
3: Did you want to tell me who it is? Gordon Lightfoot, though?
4: Yeah,
3: he said that. Gordon Lightfoot's singing Maggie May from Rod Stewart.
4: Do you want to say that now to set it up?
2: It's Gordon. Okay, here we go. Ladies and gentlemen, Canadian singer-songwriter Gordon Lightfoot singing Maggie May by Rod Stewart.
4: Wake up, Maggie, I think I got something to say to you. It's late September and I really should be back at school. So I keep you amused, but I feel I'm being used. Oh, Maggie, I couldn't have tried for her.
2: Yeah, that was awesome. R.I.P. Norm.
0: Local and

0: Well, it's the DV Morning Show. Steeler Friday. And on Fridays, we do a little segment here.
1: But we do things a little different around here,
0: around these parts.
2: About time.
0: We do a little segment called Winners and Boozers. And it usually kicks off with Mike Persuda, who I guess wants to take a dump or get a dip. Here he comes.
3: The two D's. No, he's
4: just Why not both?
0: Down. Mike Persuda here now to kick off
2: hey, buddy.
0: The segment we call Winners and Boozers. Are you ready to roll there, Hoss?
5: I gotta hit lead off every time during this?
0: Well, that's the whole, yeah.
2: Kind of like the way
5: middle of the lineup kind of guy.
0: You want to bat third?
5: No, I got it.
0: All right.
5: Your winners are Pirates fans. That's right, Pirates fans. No, they didn't get the season they envisioned, but they got Connor Griffin. Not for the entire season, but for a long enough stretch to confirm suspicions of Griffin as Major League Baseball's next Mike Trout. Lack of playoff opportunities implied, along with do-it-all stardom. Mm-hmm. Griffin scoring from first on a Jake Mangum double that wouldn't have scored a mere mortal back on September the 4th in a 1-0 win over the Angels was Griffin in a nutshell. He is all ball player, and he signed long-term, which means Pirates fans don't have to cringe during the countdown to when Griffin reaches arbitration and gets traded or leaves via free agency. They actually got a legit everyday player. Drink up.
0: And your boozer?
5: Penguins fans. Their team is still too old and too slow and too not good enough. And now with another season about to commence, one of their perceived centerpieces for the future, Ben Kindle, is not only injured, but has also been downgraded from day to day to week to week. In response, the Pens will probably sign another 35-year-old guy from Tampa and hope he's the next Anthony Mantha. They'll hope lightning will strike twice. See what I did there? This is getting old. See what I did there? The only appropriate elixir might be a bottle of scotch, but it better be a really old one.
0: Abby, who's your winner this week?
2: My winner this week is Tom Cruise. Not only is our short king getting an insane amount of coverage this week, but he also gave us this glorious little nugget that Tom Cruise refuses to read his own scripts. He says it's because he doesn't want his ideas to invade the story prematurely. So instead, he makes the director read it to him, which means that somewhere right now, Alejandro Gonzalez Inarritu is sitting warmly in front of a fire in a big comfy chair holding a screenplay while Tom curls up in a tiny little bowl in his lap, clutching his e-meter and hoovering popcorn like the giant weird baby he was born to be. And also, what an ingenious way to hide that you can't read while also getting everyone else to do your work for you and somehow making it sound like you're the most serious actor in Hollywood. So you're telling me the guy who believes we're immortal spiritual beings carrying around the trauma of aliens murdered by Xenu is worried about having his own thoughts contaminating a screenplay? Is reading suppressive? It's glib, isn't it? I knew it. Either way, I'd encourage all winners to try this today. When your boss asks you where the Johnson Report is, just say, I'd love to start it, but I don't want my influence to invade the idea just yet. Can you read it to me? Just grab your e-meter, stare into the middle distance, and wait for your thetan to tell you what to do. Good luck.
0: Who are your boozers this week?
2: My boozer is Rita Wilson. Lovely Rita. What the hell are you doing? Like the Ben Affleck full-color Phoenix before it. Rita Wilson's brand new gigantic back tattoo teaches us one thing. Maybe having kids is a mistake. I'm kidding. But Rita got this massive black and gray cross tattoo to promote her new song, and apparently the inspiration was her appropriating sometimes rapping son Chet Hanks. His back two of the same cross is fine. It's normal even. But the one that she got looks like it was done with a sewing needle by a guy that was trying to make jailhouse hooch with a sock. But good news! It's light enough to laser off when Chet inevitably gets canceled again for announcing White Boy Summer while speaking Jamaican patois. Colin Hanks would never.
3: Yes!
0: Yeah, I like it. Yeah. Tad, who's your winner this week?
3: Paul Skeens. The Bucko season is mercifully coming to an end. Whew. No more speculation. No more body shaming. No more psychoanalysis.
0: Body shaming. I forgot about
3: no
0: that.
3: No more 10-inch gas station hot dog. No more yinzers zooming in on pictures of your stomach and posting them on Twitter with the caption, "My man's looking husky." Sure, you didn't win the Cy Young again or even finish in the top 25 in ERA, but damn it, you're our guy. The Buccos still ended the season 500 or better, potentially. Can that just be enough? It's time to get healthy. Shut it down. Shut it down. Mentally, physically, whatever you got to do, you have 5 months to do it. Take some time off. Regroup. Go live in the French Riviera for a while. Sleep in. Learn to sew. Read the Nancy Drew books.
2: Aww.
3: Ride your bike down a dirt road. Wear a beret. Go to the same cafe for breakfast every morning. Watch fight videos on your phone without headphones. Get a crooked doctor to prescribe you Adderall. Let me buy some of that Adderall. Paul. Sweet, beautiful Paul.

0: made. The wheel operator says, hey, well, I've got you here. Who's your electric provider?
1: Oh, right. Dude.
0: Oh, my God. I fell for this? Like a rube? Like a common rube. Can I be spotted from a mile away like the total mark that I am? I got God. Nice to know I can still surprise myself, I guess. Safe to say, tonight, Daddy's going to have some icy lights.
1: Sean, who's your winner this week?
2: Antonio Brown. You got to be considered a winner when even the legal system is so sick of having you around that they will do anything to avoid spending time with you. Yes, you managed to get the government to say that the attempted murder you did wasn't attempted murder at all. I thought that pointing a gun at a guy and firing it was by definition attempting a murder. But in the state of Florida, why, that's just a Thursday night at Senior Frogs. Brown will reportedly be penalized only with probation for the incident, which makes perfect sense when the perpetrator is an upstanding citizen with no other incidents to his name. Oh, wait, sorry, I just remembered that it's Antonio Brown who commits crimes like I commit Taco Bell orders. I don't know how you keep skating, buddy, but now you're free to get back to your normal activities. Offering to play professional football for free, trying unsuccessfully to buy semi-pro teams, and fleeing the country. The world is your oyster, Ronald.
1: Ronald. Who's your boozer this week?
2: Oliver Onion. Well, as mentioned, the Pirates have three more on the road to round out the disappointing 2026 campaign, but their home schedule is wrapped up. That means we have a new Great Pittsburgh Pierogi Race champion, and with 19 victories, veteran racing foodstuff Potato Pete is your champ, ending the season with a thrilling victory over runner-up Jalapeno Hannah. I've been telling you for years, Hannah, the purse is weighing you down. Now, 19-18 wins, that's a good season for any anthropomorphic dumpling. Not so successful, the highly intelligent Oliver Onion, who finished the season with a mere 9 victories. 9. There are 81 home games, and poor Oliver couldn't crack double digits. There's only one way to deal with a pierogi underperforming to this degree. No, we can't send him down to AAA. They don't know what pierogies are in Indianapolis. Sadly, we have no other choice. Oliver Onion must be cooked and eaten by the other pierogies. They're going to get a comically big saucepan, put a whole crap load of butter in there, and saute the poor bastard while serving him with sour cream and chives. It's a Viking funeral for Oliver Onion, who we can only assume will be replaced next year by hot prospect Buffalo Chicken Charles.
3: Randy, who is your winner this week?
1: My winner this week is John Tora. John Tora is the 23-year-old vocalist who is now Quiet Riot's new lead singer. And listen to John Tora.

0: incredible.
1: So good.
0: It's so good. 23-year-old John Torah. John was born nearly 30 years after that song was released. But you know what they say? 23 is the new 67. Fortunately for John, Quiet Riot still enjoys a pretty big fan base and plays some pretty big gigs. Unfortunately for John, the groupies are all incontinent. Fortunately for John, they all have new hips. Unfortunately for John, the only drugs people are doing backstage are Coumadin and Lipitor. So bang your head, John, but try to keep it down a bit.
2: And who is your boozer this week?
0: Yankees catcher Austin Wells. Now, he got engaged this weekend, which you would think would make him the winner. And in one respect, it does. But he posted beach pictures of the engagement. He got engaged on the beach. The Yankees then tweeted out that picture, congratulated him.

0: The fact that he's only hitting 186 this year has Yankees fans in the comments turning what should be a beautiful moment into a moment where, well, Austin's going to need a drink after reading them. Comments like, bro froze when he saw that Bumble profile. I'm into long walks on the beach and 185 hitters. Or, hope she enjoys the shores of South Korea because he'll be starting catcher of the Samsung Lions in 2027. Or, hey, now he'll finally get to first base. Or, he should get his ass off that beach and into a batting cage. Or, there'll be 186 doves released at the wedding, one for every point of his batting average. Or, guess it's the only way he's getting a ring. Or, can he engage in hitting an effing baseball? Or, at least he's hitting something. Or, he celebrated by popping out to the second baseman 11 times. Or, I don't give an F. He still can't hit. He probably put the ring on the wrong finger. Or, I heard it's a 0.185 carat diamond. Or, well, you get the picture.
1: Yeah.
0: Congrats on getting engaged, Austin. Looks like after the season, you won't be a Yankee anymore in more ways than one. And that's our winners and losers.
2: Wow, everybody. Wow, wow.
3: Yeah.
2: That good was. Job,
4: phrases that are commonly used to describe them. Out to lunch, awkward, and gassy.
0: Makes sense.
4: Here's how we describe them. 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
4: Yeah, Jerry talking for 20 minutes by himself as he waited for Antonio Brown to show up super late every week.
2: And he'd park his car, right?
4: Yeah, I had to park to park his car one time. He shows up late. This is Redbeards in Mount Washington. You know, it's at Shiloh and Sycamore.
2: Yeah.
4: Okay, so he shows up super late, and he comes in, and I give him his headset. He sits down, and Jerry's like, oh, you're here, finally. And 2 minutes later, there's honking outside, and this irate man storms into the bar, and he's like, hey, whose car is in the middle of the intersection out there? And Antonio Brown looks at me, and he hands me his keys. He's like, I didn't do such a good job parking. Can you park that for me? I go outside. He has an Escalade in the dead middle of the intersection. He is blocking traffic.
2: I didn't do such a good job parking.
5: I didn't do such a good job.
4: I didn't do such a good job.
2: Dude, imagine having the mindset where you're like, I'm just going to pull. I mean, it is a narrow street.
4: To begin with.
2: Yeah. I lived three houses down from there for a couple of years. It is a very narrow intersection. And for him to park an Escalade, did you say?
4: Yeah, just the middle, dead middle of the street, the middle of the intersection.
2: I didn't do such a good job. Understatement of the year.

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1: Did you guys have I feel like most school districts had a mad crapper.
2: Yeah, we had one.
1: Yeah, we had one too.
3: Can you clarify what a mad crapper is?
1: Mad crapper is a person who craps.
3: And they're angry.
4: And on the margins of society.
1: Yeah, yes. Mad meaning like crazy, not mad like angry.
3: Yeah, okay.
1: The mad crapper would, the one I knew about in our school district, and it wasn't at my school, but this mad crapper, it was at Fairview High School, actually, and the mad crapper would pick very strategic places to take a dump. And some of my favorite mad crapper stories were a strategically placed dump perfectly at center court in the gym.
3: Okay.
1: All right.
2: Wow.
1: Drinking fountain.
3: No.
2: In it.
3: Oh, no.
1: I don't know how it occurred.
3: I'm gonna yak.
2: I'll never drink water again.
3: Nope.
1: Another one was on the front stoop of the school, like as you walked in.
3: That's kind of
1: like
3: funny.
1: On the top step.
3: Proud of their work.
1: Yeah. Which is pretty hilarious.
2: What a daring crapper.
1: Yeah. But this one, it's in dispute among the people who went to the school on a globe in the science room. And like,
2: how could you even
3: on a globe?
2: You would need a second person.
1: Well, I think that it was, you know, in these cases, delivered a lot of times.
2: Oh,
1: I think that's what ends up happening. Yeah, that's what I'm thinking.
2: They picked it up.
1: But at any rate, they never found the mad crapper. But everyone suspected it to be this one person. So when this person got announced at graduation and they said his name and they're like, you know, they're doing the alphabetical thing. And then they're like, you know, John Benjamin, everyone goes, the mad crapper. You know, it's like Gene, the reviewing machine.
3: Yeah.
1: They all jumped on board and screamed the mad crapper, which is the funniest thing to have affixed to your high school experience. The rest of that dude's life, he could have become a federal court judge and it wouldn't matter. He will always be known.
2: The Fairview crapper.
1: As the mad crapper.
2: Do you think it was him?
1: I don't know. I have no idea. I mean, it was like a bunch of my friends went to the school. I did not go there.
2: I only
1: heard secondhand stories about it. But it always fascinated me. And I wondered if there was a cape involved. Like, you're just sitting there studying one day, like, I don't know, you're by yourself in the gymnasium. And then all of a sudden, the door's open. And there's a masked person with a cape. And they're like, shh,
2: quiet.
1: And they just bear down.
2: I have seen the school's true face. It's ugly, like this dump I'm about to take in the hall. So the one we had at West Allegheny Senior High School, shout out West Allegheny.
1: What, shout out to them, yeah.
2: The one we had was, it was like seventh period, and it was three times a week, in this back hallway or the wrestling room, which is gross as porous mats.
1: Yeah.
2: Or in this auxiliary bathroom, locker room, like in the shower.
1: In the shower,
2: the drain in the shower.
1: Okay.
2: So it was seventh period, of course, was my lunch, which put me at the top of the list.
1: You had lunch at seventh period?
2: Yeah.
1: That's late.
2: My junior year, I think. Yeah, that's super late because you're like, I have track practice after this.
1: Right.
2: So I get called in to the dean of students' office, and it was like the Judge Smales Danny Noonan thing. He's like, have a seat. I'm like, all right. Can I ask what this is about? And the dean of students just sat there silently and tried to wait me out, make me crack. And he's like, I'm going to ask you one time. Crapping in those showers? I was like, how did I make the list for this?
1: Dude.
2: Me?
1: I love that he tried to smoke you out with the silence, though.
2: Sit down. 5 minutes of silence. I'm like, sir, he's like, I'm gonna ask you one time.
3: One time.
2: I'm like, no, it's not me. He goes, all right, I had to know.
1: Well, that was quick.
2: He goes, I didn't think so.
1: Okay, see you later, buddy.
2: There you go, take the pass.
1: Yeah.
3: What?
2: Hey, you had seventh period lunch. I had to know. I'm
0: ready for the weekend. The station made for the weekend. 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
1: The main event, Cincinnati at Pittsburgh, +3.5. Steelers fans who thought the team needed a change in coaching staffs after Mike Tomlin missed the playoffs for 8 years in a row failed to consider not all change is for the better. Technically, changing your underwear doesn't mean you're putting on a cleaner pair. And people are starting to wonder if Mike McCarthy is a pair of boxers with a skid mark in them. He's known for a high-flying offense, but

0: to turn the TV channel last week. Joe Burrow, who dresses like the Terminator if he was a lesbian, has his offense firing on all cylinders. And defensively, the Bengals got much better with Dexter Lawrence. So Rodgers might not even have time to throw the ball for DK to drop on Sunday. But as Merrill Hodge always says, never underestimate a professional who's been embarrassed. And who's been more embarrassing than the Steelers' offensive line? Giving the Steelers points at home, that's insulting. The Steelers are insulted, and like the Browns, they're going to use that as motivation to shock the world and actually pick up a blitz or two. Steelers D always gives Burrow fits, and Burrow's fits have been god-awful lately. So take the Steelers and the points at home. That's it. There you go. There's your picks. This is the best you can do? This?
1: Their recognition in the Broadcasting Hall of Fame is pending. We'll get back to you. 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It's Randy Bauman and the DPE Morning Show.

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crazy cool skies over the Berg last night with that harvest moon. I was out in the backyard at like 11 o'clock taking photos of the sky. Actually got a couple cool pictures over on Instagram, at Chad Tyson. That thing's set to peak tonight, so might have another cool show up there. Got to look up later. Stevie.

0: got them dead, Pittsburgh. 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
0: Randy Bauman and the DVE Morning Show.

There's some Foo Fighters out of that Van Halen. They're playing Vegas this weekend. They also have a new potluck dinner video over on their socials and YouTube this weekend. It's filmed in Studio 606. It's like a live concert with a potluck dinner. 30 minutes long. If you want to check it out this weekend at the Foo's YouTube, DV.

The nor'easter creating some weather havoc on the East Coast this weekend, man. Forcing a lot of stuff to get canceled, including Global Citizen, which was supposed to happen today. Ocean's Calling also got canceled at Ocean City, Maryland. And we did some AC/DC back there. Their show last night at MetLife got called off, and they actually rescheduled that for this coming Friday. So Philly, not the final date this Tuesday for AC/DC. It'll be Friday.

22.5 DB, Chad Tyson. So Cordell Stewart's getting a documentary. This should be pretty good right here, man. It's called Slash and Burn. That is set to hit HBO October 27th. So about a month out from that. I'm looking forward to it, man. It's DBE on the weekend. 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

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Chad Tyson hanging out, rocking a beautiful fall Saturday afternoon here in Pittsburgh. Hopefully you're out about enjoying some of this nice weather, man. Let's keep things rocking right now.

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